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0: 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Don't forget, it's all about Ariana Grande right now.
1: 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Talk back for tickets. Anytime you hear an Ariana Grande song, leave us a talk back why you should be at the show.
0: It's the Billy and Lisa Show.

just want to wait. It's Olivia. Happy Saturday night, Boston. Last week, I was on a boat and seeing all the tall ships come into Boston Harbor. And let me just say, it is truly the trick of the trade to have a friend, keyword friend, that has a boat.

slowing down anytime soon. Miss Ariana Grande is taking over Boston next week. The only way in is to win. Leave us a talk back message anytime you hear AG on Kiss 108.

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1: 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I can't believe it's finally here. 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

Kiss 108, Boston's number one hit music station. It's Olivia. Tomorrow is a big day, Boston. It is the Spain versus Argentina championship match for the FIFA World Cup. And Justin Bieber is performing at the halftime.

Kiss 108, that was Ariana Grande with Hate That I Made You Love Me. She is a girl who doesn't like to be single. Rumors are swirling she is back with her ex-boyfriend, Ricky Alvarez. He was pre-Mac Miller. He was a dancer of hers back in the day. They were seen canoodling, holding hands in Central Park just the

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101.8, it's Olivia. Thanks for partying with me this Saturday night. I am leaving you with, of course, some Harry Styles and just some reminders. Kiss 108 is giving away $1,000 13 times a day during the week. And also, keep it on Kiss if you want to get into one of these Ariana Grande shows. See you next week.

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0: From WBZ News Radio in Boston, this is New England Weekend. Each week right here, we come together. We talk about all the topics important to you and the place where you live. Thanks again for tuning in this week. I'm Nicole Davis. There are a growing group of people all over the country who love to collect political items. We're not just talking folders and paperwork. We're talking buttons, posters, toys, much more. Anything, really, that a campaign thinks of to spread their message. The American Political Items Collectors are holding their national convention in Danvers this month. Tony Lee, the president, is here this week. We're going to find out all about getting involved. After that, we head to the seaport of Boston, where there's a new museum in town, although technically it's not new. For years, the Museum of American Finance lived in New York, but now they've packed up and set up shop here in the hub. They've got a lot to offer, even if you're not well-versed in finance. The museum's president, David Cowan, is here to talk about their exhibits, and that includes an artificial intelligence founding father. Then we're talking parasites, cyclospora to be exact. Yes, the talk of the country, the parasite that's made a lot of people sick in a nationwide outbreak. Dr. Zoe Weiss, the director of clinical microbiology at Tufts Medical Center, fills us in on the facts. Political campaigns come in all shapes and sizes, and we're talking literally and figuratively. I mean, think about it. If you can use something other than a poster or a T-shirt, you're going to get creative. And over the years, campaigns have done just that with all kinds of novelties like noisemakers and alarm clocks, soap, dartboards, you name it. For all that stuff that's come and gone from the trail over the years, there are plenty of people out there who want to collect it and show it off. And later on this month, many of them are coming to Danvers to do just that. You are invited to come and see it all for yourself. Let's find out much more about this national convention of the American Political Items Collectors. Tony Lee is the group's president. Tony, it's great to have you with us. Tell us about your group and your hobby and what you do.
1: So the organization has been around since the 1940s, okay. And we have thousands of members. And it's people who are dedicated to finding, preserving, and maintaining items that were created for political campaigns through the years. Yeah. So, you know, most of it is created as what we call ephemera, meaning it's ephemeral. It's not meant to last. And yet it's such an integral part of American history that all of us kind of love the stuff and don't want it to be thrown away. We kind of want to keep the things that we think are most valuable, most important.
0: Yeah, that does seem kind of relative, though. Like one person who might be a Reagan fan might look at something from, you know, the JFK inauguration and say, I don't want anything to do with that. That's useless to me. So I guess if you're looking about valuable, there's, of course, the markets, but there's also personally valuable as well.
1: Absolutely true. And in fact, I think most people get into collecting because they love the items, you know, or there's a particular candidate that they have a fascination with or they grew up with. You know, you meet older collectors and you hit it on the head. They're collecting John F. Kennedy or they're collecting even Adlai Stevenson or Dwight Eisenhower, because when they were kids, they remember those presidents. And, and maybe they went to a campaign office back then and got a bunch of buttons and have held on to them all their lives. And they want more and they want to expand their collection. And then there are other folks who are like, you know, I just think Ronald Reagan was great. I like everything he did and I really appreciate, you know, his presidency. And so I want to collect things from that presidency and from his campaigns. Hmm. So everyone's motivated by something different.
0: Yeah. Have you found that people are still really into the hobby or have you found that these days it's waning or more popular? What are you noticing?
1: That's an interesting question. It really varies. I mean, clearly our most active members tend to be older folks who, you know, have the time, you know, either they've retired or they're later in their career and they have the time to focus on this.
0: Sure.
1: But we have a surprising number of younger members as well who are taking to, you know, when we say political campaigns, it's not just necessarily someone who ran for president. It could be someone who ran for a local office or a governor, or it can be causes, meaning, you know, I collect anything related to the LGBT plus, you know, community and activism, or anything related to civil rights, or anything related, frankly, to immigration issues. I mean, you name it, there's a lot of stuff that's been created, buttons and banners and T-shirts and all sorts of interesting things. Mm-hmm. And so you have folks who are building collections around, you know, whatever cause or whatever candidate appeals to them.
0: And it's got to be easier than ever now that, of course, we're all connected with the internet. I say that like it hasn't been around for 30 years or whatever.

0: at this point. But really, I mean, collecting back in the day, you really had to make an effort to go to pawn shops or meet up with people. And now you can just log on to eBay or go to an online forum and it's all just right there.
1: True, but flea markets are still great sources of this stuff, and even garage sales. Yeah. You know, you'd be surprised. Some of the fun stories that we all share when we get together is, you know, gee, I was driving home from the grocery store and saw a garage sale and went in, and it turned out Grandma volunteered for the Hubert Humphrey campaign in 1968, and
0: whoa,
1: here's the box of stuff she saved, you know, that kind of thing. And so we love that. You know, we go through and find the other really cool thing about this area is, you know, with stamps, with coins, with comic books, with baseball cards, you know exactly what was created.
0: Mm-hmm.
1: I mean, you know, oh, this is number 12 of series number 6, whatever. With political, no one has any idea what was created and what's
0: true.
1: Out there.
0: Yeah.
1: So even, you know, the great old campaigns, we call them the golden age of politics, Teddy Roosevelt and William McKinley, William Jennings Bryan, things show up on a regular basis that no one's ever seen before, even though they're 120-something years old, because every little town had a button maker or a sign maker or a banner or a ribbon maker that would make things for these candidates, and then they got put away in drawers. And, you know, great-great-grandpa passes away, and out it comes. So
0: yeah.
1: It makes it especially fun, especially in New England, especially in the Boston area, because
0: sure.
1: The stuff, you know, that shows up in estate sales and things like that, it tend to be really amazing.
0: We have been around for quite some time, and you're coming right as we're celebrating the 250th anniversary. Seems really on point, a good timing, because you want to talk about political campaigns. We kind of started the whole revolution thing up in this neck of the woods.
1: You sure did, and, you know, and continued it. I would say that John F. Kennedy is probably one of the most beloved presidents to be collected. People really like collecting Kennedy stuff.
0: Yeah.
1: And I think people are hopeful that maybe the public will show up at our show with some interesting Kennedy things that they're ready to part with.
0: Yeah.
1: There will be a room of people very interested.
0: Yeah.
1: But, I mean, you could go back to, you know, the 1700s, 1800s. And, you know, there were items created for George Washington's inauguration, John Adams' inauguration, you know, things like that. So there's memorabilia out there for every candidate and every president we've ever had.
0: Yeah. How do you make sure that you're not getting a forgery or you're not getting a fake? Or in some cases, I mean, can you really ever be sure?
1: Yeah, no, that's a great question. What complicated things was in the 1960s, several different consumer products made fake buttons purposely. So Kleenex, you'd buy a box of Kleenex and you'd get a fake political button in it. And then they'd give you the card and you try and complete the set. Cracker Barrel back in the day did the exact same thing. Sunoco Oil, you'd get your fill up and you'd get your free fake button.
0: Yeah.
1: It caused some concern, enough concern that in 1973, our organization and a couple of others got Congress to pass what's called the Hobby Protection Act. And that act requires anyone who makes a fake item to label it as a reproduction.
0: Oh.
1: And so a lot of the stuff that you see, you know, that's not real is actually labeled that way if you look closely and you see it. And there are some other fakes out there, but it's so minimal that it really doesn't have a big impact. You know, I'm not exaggerating when I say there are hundreds of thousands of different political campaign memorabilia artifacts out there.
0: Yeah.
1: And the number that are fake are so, so small that even an advanced collector might run into a fake item once every couple of years. You know, it doesn't happen that often.
0: Let's talk then about your event. It's coming up here in Danvers pretty soon, actually. End of the month on July 30th through Saturday, August 1st. So what exactly is going to be happening over that time that you're here in Danvers?
1: So it's a lot of fun. So it's the Danvers Doubletree, Boston North, and it's a huge ballroom, and it will be full of people from all over the country offering political campaign memorabilia,
0: wow,
1: from George Washington up to Trump and beyond. And the public can come in and just look and see it, like going to a huge museum. You can buy stuff. If you have things that you want to part with, you can bring it and we'll sell it for you. And it's just a big gathering of like-minded people. You know, it's funny. I hear from folks who say, oh, God, it's going to be scary. People are going to be arguing about politics. And my response is, the only political argument I think I've ever heard is, you know, should Teddy Roosevelt have run for a second term? You know, we're historians and not really politicians, although there are a number of politicians who are members of our group, and I've got a feeling we're going to see some Massachusetts politicians come, because

0: Might be, and I think it's just an eye-opening experience. Absolutely, and in fact, we more than welcome you. We'll be happy to sign you up as a member. We have free memberships for new members if you want to join. The other fun thing is, pretty much every dealer will have a giant tub of dollar buttons or 50-cent buttons, so you can go through and probably build a Jimmy Carter collection or a Reagan collection or a Muskie collection or whatever for very little money, and it'd be a fun way to get started in collecting.
1: Beautiful. I wonder if those politicians were going to show up, are going to just kind of put some of their stuff out on the table, be like, hey, by the way, if you need some whoever buttons, well, I've got a bunch of them here for you. Does that ever
0: Usually they're
1: happen?
0: there to add to their own collections. So
1: Okay.
0: yeah,
1: Okay.
0: they're big collectors too.
1: Beautiful. So if somebody is a collector and they want to sign up to, I guess, get a spot on the table or however you have it all set up, is there still time for that?
0: Absolutely. Well, first of all, you can just show up. So
1: Okay.
0: that Thursday, Friday, or Saturday, come to the DoubleTree Danvers between 10 o'clock and 5 o'clock any one of those days, and you can just come to the show. If you want more information, we have a website, which is www.apic.us.
1: Okay.
0: So go there, and right on the front page is the schedule. You can see all the things going on and more information about who we are and what we do.
1: Okay, and is this free? Do you have to pay to get in, parking, so on and so forth?
0: Yeah, parking is free. Admission for all 3 days is $15, unless you're a senior or a student, in which it's $10. And if you're a kid 12 and under, it's free.
1: For all 3 days,
0: For
1: $15?
0: all, yeah,
1: That's
0: you
1: a
0: come, you get
1: steal.
0: marked, you can come back. Yeah, $5 a day. Come all 3 days.
1: I mean, who needs to go on vacation when I can go over to Danvers?
0: That's it. Just hang out.
1: I love that. Okay, so apic.us. Are you all on social media anyway that they
0: We
1: can connect?
0: are. You can go to Facebook and type us in and find our Facebook group. We actually have multiple groups. We're on Instagram, we're on X, we're all over the place.
1: Okay, well, Tony, I really hope you have a great time up here in Danvers. I'm sure you're going to find some great stuff for your collection, and you never know what's going to show up. But thanks for the education and thanks for the time.
0: Yeah, thank you, Nicole. This was fun.
1: After years in New York, the nation's only independent museum dedicated to finance has shipped up to Boston, another city, of course, with its own deep ties to American commerce and banking. The Museum of American Finance has brought along with it a big collection of educational programs and artifacts. And this is not just for people who are in the know about financing, crypto and stocks and banking. The museum says they've got something for everybody. David Cowan is the president and CEO of the Museum of American Finance. He joins us this week on the show. David, it's great to have you here. Welcome to Boston. Tell us more about the move, why you came, and what you have to offer here.
2: Thanks, Nicole, first of all, for having me. And here in Boston, we're into our second week, but the museum has been around some 30 years. We were in New York. We had a flood a number of years ago. Then COVID came, and then we started to reimagine ourselves and went out and talked or solicited many different cities, companies, et cetera. And Boston has stepped up. It's been a terrific partner, and it fits really well. So many financial firsts took place right here in Massachusetts.
1: Yeah, it's true. I mean, we have the Massachusetts 250, the America 250, kind of a reminder about what a role that Boston played in the revolutionary side of things. But we've been revolutionary when it comes to finance, too.
2: We absolutely have here in Massachusetts the first coins from 1652. We have them on display, and we have a counterfeit of one. As soon as they started making coins, counterfeits showed up. The first paper currency was here in Massachusetts, 1690. The first lottery ever, Massachusetts, 1744, and we have one of those tickets. And it goes on and on and on to the present day, where there's been many financial innovations right here in Massachusetts. For instance, in 1993, the Spider Trusts were created by State Street. And then, of course, Fidelity's had many firsts as well. And we highlight some of those in our whole Massachusetts gallery.
1: Now, you are an affiliate of the Smithsonian, and I appreciate the fact that you all focus on what you do, because I've been to the, for example, Museum of American History at the Smithsonian, an incredible institution, my favorite museum in the country, and it touches a little bit on American financial history, but this is really, I believe, the only spot you're going to find a comprehensive several hours you can walk around, spend, and learn in a way that doesn't feel boring like a textbook. It's right there in front of you.
2: Absolutely. And, our core mission, I say, is preserve, exhibit, and teach. But the artifacts pop and tell the story. So we have

0: things like George Washington's treasury bonds or a blank check signed by John F. Kennedy when he was president of the United States, or a share certificate from the Boston Red Sox. And then we bring these stories to light because we know that finance intimidates a lot of people. Mm-hmm. And therefore, we want them to learn the lessons. And we couch it all in Alexander Hamilton, who created the financial system. And we have an AI interactive Alexander Hamilton. You know, he's some 250 years old as well. And you can ask him all sorts of questions related to finance.
1: That is incredible. How does that work? Do you just walk up to him and have a conversation?
0: Yeah, so it's got two modes. The first is sort of like Harry Potter, where the image is on the wall and it pops and gives you a pre-recorded, you know, 3-minute speech about the finances in America and setting them up. And then when we have a docent there, we're able to do an interactive experience. He speaks dozens of languages, from Spanish to Swahili, and it's been really just blowing visitors away. It's so much fun.
1: And we do talk about the history, of course, but even modern history when it comes to finance. You've got Wall Street, you've got crypto, you've got all these different types of finance. Is that focused on as well in the museum, or is it more earlier history?
0: So it's both. We have a whole area, though, dedicated to the future of finance, including what you talk about, blockchain, crypto, tokenization. And I've had plenty of visitors say to me they finally understand what blockchain is or what crypto is after visiting us. So please, yes, we know finance can be intimidating in so many ways. And we want to make it more understandable. And imperatively, by the time you get to the end of the museum, our final gallery is called Personal Finance. Mm-hmm. And it's all about you, the visitor. What does it mean? We want people to come to understand finance in their own lives. And you can do that by bringing all the lessons together in the final gallery.
1: What has it been like for you all moving to the Seaport? I mean, obviously, New York, the biggest city in the country. There are so many people who come through New York all the time. It's a different experience, I would imagine, moving into, of course, another big city, but with a little bit of a different vibe, I feel.
0: Yes, but I'd also say location, location, location. This is phenomenal.
1: Yeah.
0: The last several weeks here in the Seaport have been bustling. And part of that, of course, is tall ships that are here now. Mm-hmm. But this is a vibrant area of the Boston community. Lots of people here. And then we've already made friends with the Boston Public School System. We really want to feature, and we will be bringing students here. We're beta testing in the fall. Programs whereby we bring students from the Boston Public Schools not only to take a tour, but to do a classroom experience, to get lunch, and they will have free busing back and forth. And while I'm on that, I want everyone to know this museum is free of charge. There is no admission. There are no barriers to entry to anyone wanting to learn about finance.
1: Okay. Well, then when are you open? Tell people where you are. Let's get people in the doors.
0: You bet. We're open Wednesdays through Sundays, 10 to 4, with the late night being Thursday night when we're open till 7.
1: Right on Commonwealth Pier, that is down in the Seaport. Really, like you said, a gorgeous spot.
0: Oh, it is. And it's so lively here. There is a lot happening down at the Seaport. We're thrilled to be a part of it.
1: Beautiful. And how can people connect with you online?
0: Just go to our website, www.moaf, or Museum of American Finance.org, as we are a 501c3.
1: Okay, and you're on social media, I'm assuming, all the Facebooks and Instagrams and all that stuff?
0: Yes, and you can do that via our webpage as well. Okay. You can find those links.
1: Great. All right. Well, you know, David, I am excited. Welcome to town. There's a lot that's going to be coming on over the next few months. Thanks for being here, and I look forward to seeing all the great work you do here in the city.
0: Wonderful. We are looking forward to having a great New England weekend with anyone who wants to visit us.
1: Six weeks ago, you might not have given the idea of cyclospora a second thought. In fact, you may not have really known what it was. Full disclosure, I really didn't myself. Now all of us are learning about the so-called diarrhea parasite. There's all kinds of unsavory names for it. This outbreak, though, has made thousands of people sick all over the country, and we are hearing about this everywhere. There's a lot of conflicting information, too, on social media and otherwise, what to eat, what to avoid. I can tell you that as of this weekend, the CDC says it has tracked down at least one source of this outbreak, Taco Bell lettuce that might have been supplied by Taylor Farms. This lettuce was sent to restaurants in the Midwest. As of now, Taco Bell says it

0: in the middle of getting rid of it. Here in Massachusetts, state health officials say we have about 20 confirmed cases between May 1st and July 1st, but they said this week that they don't see a direct connection to a bigger outbreak. That being said, I did want us to bring in an expert and learn a bit more about what's happening here. Enter Dr. Zoe Weiss, the Director of Clinical Microbiology at Tufts Medical Center in Boston. Doctor, let's just jump right into it. What is cyclospora?
1: So cyclospora is a parasite, and it causes a diarrheal illness. Every year in most states, there's at least a handful of cases, and then occasionally there are larger outbreaks. But it can be associated with a very significant and prolonged diarrheal illness.
0: Yeah, it's certainly not a very comfortable situation here. And honestly, I had a question the other day. How am I supposed to know if I'm dealing with cyclosporiasis as opposed to other kinds of stomach discomfort, we'll say?
1: Yeah, it's true that it can be difficult, especially in the early stages, to distinguish between regular foodborne illness and a parasite infection like this. One distinguishing feature is that it lasts a lot longer. So most foodborne illnesses last a couple of days. I think we've all had that experience with, you know, something that didn't sit quite right and we're sick for a couple of days. But if it's lasting for 7, 10, 14 days, if it lasted a long time, then it got a little better, then it got worse again. Those are all kind of indicators that you may have something else going on, like a parasite infection.
0: If somebody has cyclospora, I mean, obviously it's going to be a very miserable time for themselves. But what about the people around them? Do they have to worry about spreading it?
1: So you can't spread cyclospora even by direct contact from person to person. It actually requires that the stool get into the environment, like into the soil, and it takes days to weeks to mature and what's called sporulate and then can be infectious. So it's not possible to give to your family member, for example.
0: How does one even come down with a parasite infection? It seems like something that would be difficult to do, but it clearly is not, considering we have an outbreak.
1: It's actually very much not, in that if the produce that you're eating is contaminated with even 10 tiny little parasites, that can cause infection, symptomatic infection. So human feces can contaminate irrigation systems or water systems that are used in crop processing and harvesting. And if it gets onto the crops, it doesn't easily wash off. And so then you can eat it and become sick.
0: Oh, goodness. And obviously, we're still trying to figure out exactly where this current outbreak came from. What do we know as of now? Where are we getting the idea that this outbreak started and where it's stemming from?
1: Right now, the thought is that it's potentially from lettuce as a potential source of contamination, centering around the Michigan area where the outbreak started. However, not all cases have been linked to that particular outbreak. And so it's possible that there are either multiple simultaneous outbreaks or that we haven't fully uncovered exactly the underlying cause of a one larger outbreak. And at baseline, most states will test a few patients to positive, a handful of times per year. So there may be some baseline cyclospora testing that's positive that has nothing to do with the outbreak that can make it even more challenging to figure out what's coming from where.
0: Yeah, sure. Actually, that brings up a good point because somebody has also asked me about testing. If you think you have cyclospora, it's not like you can just go to the pharmacy and get a COVID test or something like that. This is actually something you should really go to the doctor about.
1: Yes, and not only that, many healthcare providers and laboratories and hospitals do not necessarily do cyclospora testing up front. It's actually something that requires sort of specialized testing that isn't part of routine stool testing panels, typically. So you would have to confirm, and the healthcare providers would need to make sure that they were actually ordering the right test and it had the right targets on it.
0: How are we supposed to know if this stuff is on our food? There's no swab you can run on your lettuce or berries or something, right?
1: Unfortunately not. It really has to be identified by the public health officials.
0: I'm seeing conflicting information on social media because it's social media, so of course I am, but I thought I'd ask you, the expert here. Can I just run it under some hot water and bye-bye parasite, or is this something that we should be really doing a little bit deeper cleaning on?
1: So first of all, there's no washing technique that can completely eliminate cyclospora. Oh. There's ways that you can reduce your overall risk of developing foodborne illness in general, like common sense food safety guidelines, like, you know, washing your hands with soap and water before handling, rinsing fruits and vegetables under clean running water, scrubbing firmer items like melons, cucumbers, potatoes with a produce brush, keeping vegetables separate from raw meat, et cetera. For leafy greens specifically, especially if you're in an outbreak area like Michigan, they're advising residents that buy whole heads of lettuce to take off the first few layers before they use it and to avoid the bagged lettuce in the areas that are experiencing, you know, the high concentration of cases. Again, for cyclospora specifically, these steps can reduce your contamination risk, but they don't eliminate it entirely.
0: Okay, so your best advice, if you feel like you're coming down with this, go to the doctor right away, correct?
1: You know, if you're an immunocompetent, healthy person, not super dehydrated, you may want to wait a couple of days and see if this goes away on its own. Because for most of us who are not in an outbreak area, the causes of foodborne diarrhea are still much more likely to be your regular E. coli, salmonella, things that will kind of resolve on their own. Okay. But I think for patients who are immunocompromised, if you have HIV, if you have an organ transplant, if you're on chemotherapy and you develop a diarrheal illness, it's very important to just talk to your healthcare provider.
0: Okay. What is the treatment for cyclosporiasis?
1: The treatment is a course of antibiotic. Most people know as Bactrim.
0: Okay.
1: There's some other trade names, but that's the main treatment. And there are some alternative treatments for patients who have allergies to sulfa.
0: Okay. As somebody with sulfa, just an aside, as a sulfa allergy person here, I'm like, that's really good to know because I've been really terrified about that.
1: Another antibiotic, ciprofloxacin, has been used in patients who are allergic to sulfa.
0: Okay, that's good to know. Okay, and you know, I did have a question from somebody in the newsroom who wanted to know, why do you think we're seeing such a big outbreak right now as opposed to most years where we do see cases, but it's not quite like this?
1: So I think until we know exactly what the cause of this particular outbreak is, I can't necessarily know for sure why it's bigger than it has been in the past. So, but we can speculate on a couple of things. First, I'll just say, why is cyclospora hard to track in general? One is because the onset of illness can take up to 2 weeks from exposure. So it can be difficult for people to remember what they ate 2 weeks ago, especially if it was a minor ingredient in a dish they got at a restaurant, like, you know, say cilantro in the guacamole that you got at a restaurant, you know, 2 weeks ago. You're going to remember. And then additionally, compared to bacterial outbreaks, investigations tracking whether specific patient samples are related to each other, like coming from the same kind of source, are actually not widely available and has historically required specialized testing just at the CDC and can take a long time, especially as compared to bacteria, which is actually much more easier to much more easily traced to single what we call clonal sources. And then on top of that, surveillance resources and capabilities have been reduced since early 2025 in the United States due to changes in government oversight and work being done at the CDC and the FDA. But again, until we know exactly where this particular sort of outbreak situation is coming from, it's hard to speculate on exactly why it's higher than it has been in the past.
0: That is fair enough. So advice for somebody listening who is concerned about this, what should they know? What do you suggest that they do?
1: I would say that given that we haven't had a specific product be recalled yet, I think it's reasonable for consumers to remain cautious, apply general food safety guidance globally, and specifically to the produce items that we just discussed, like raspberries, basil, cilantro, snow peas, and now lettuce, which is emerging as the most likely cause of this outbreak, and to be aware of what's being published from local health authorities regarding any recalls and try to, you know, be on top of that and check to see where they're buying their produce from if they are informed of a recall potentially.
0: All right. Well, Dr. Weiss, this is really helpful information. Thank you so much.
1: Yep. No problem. Thank you.
0: So before we wrap up for the week, wanted to let you know there is a bit more content from this week's interviews up on the podcast. 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Have a safe and healthy weekend. Please join us again next week for another edition of the show. I'm Nicole Davis from WBZ News Radio on iHeartRadio.
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6: Seacrest with you in Hollywood, ready to count down the 40 hottest songs in the country as we move through July. And today on the show, we will hear from Olivia Rodrigo about her new album and get some relationship advice. Plus, Benson Boone slams onto the countdown with the first single from his next era. First, Alex Warren, 40. They say the

Falling 4 on AT40. Sam Smith just announced a fifth studio album is coming next month titled Hazel Eyes. It'll be the first project from Sam since 2023's Gloria, which included this song, Unholy, AT40 Extra.

Justin Bieber, 1840, 36. So Niall Horan has achieved a lot as a pop artist with multiple awards and number one albums with One Direction. But recently, he reached a major milestone in the world of country music. The other day, Niall made his debut at the legendary Grand Ole Opry in Nashville. Big deal. As part of their 100th anniversary celebration, he performed songs from his new album, My Dinner Party. Good in this one. Tastes So Good, 35.

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4: Number 33.

Huntrix Golden, up 4-33. Later in the countdown, we'll find out if Sauber can continue his rise and claim the number one spot. But first, he's got another single debuting here at 32, My Body Isn't Ready.

7:32, my body isn't ready. That is somber. As promised, we're getting into another hit from Taylor. Everyone's still talking about the MSG wedding in New York City with Travis and Taylor, but some of the real magic started a week before the ceremony. Taylor Swift and Travis Kelce donated $26 million to organizations across the country, including Dolly Parton's Imagination Library, the Los Angeles Regional Food Bank, also the ASPCA, and so many more. Here is Taylor, Opalite 31. I had a

Taylor Swift at 31. So Ed Sheeran and Martin Garrix recently pulled off the ultimate wedding surprise at the last minute. After their performance in Chicago, they got a DM from a fan asking for the pair to crash his sister's wedding at a nearby planetarium. They decided to make it happen. So they showed up totally by surprise to the reception and hit the dance floor with this song serving as the soundtrack. Repeat it, ET40 on The Verge.

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0: One Republic needs your love. That's 16. Ryan Seacrest here, and earlier this year, Sabrina Carpenter appeared as a special guest for the new version of The Muppet Show, but now there are rumors she could join another popular crew, the X-Men. A new reboot of the team is in the works at Marvel Studios, and we hear that producers are considering Sabrina for the role of Emma Frost, a villain-turned-hero who can transform into diamonds, which feels like the perfect role for Sabrina, because in the real world, she can transform records into gold and platinum again. Here's House Tour 15.
1: Thank you for dinner, baby. I had a really great time. I really love

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Cameras flashing, lights on, time to go. 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
1: We've made it to the top 10. Now, the other day, a bunch of unheard Doja Cat songs found their way to social media, and fans believe they were tracks cut from her latest album. Doja has cleared things up. I'll tell you what she said about the leaks after 10 American Girls, Harry Styles.

0: somber with the new number one on AT40, Homewrecker. Congratulations to Somber once again. So that's it, the weekend's rundown. We'll see you back next time for another set of 40. In between, check us out at American Top 40 on social. And I will catch you weeknights with Vanna White on Wheel of Fortune. 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

0: 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Don't forget, it's all about Ariana Grande right now.
1: 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Anytime you hear an Ariana Grande song, leave us a talk back why you should be at the show.
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0: 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Don't forget, it's all about Ariana Grande right
1: it's
0: now.
1: It's Ariana Grande. Talk back for tickets. Anytime you hear an Ariana Grande song, leave us a talk back why you should be at the show.
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0: It's Riley on Kiss 108. 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

Love Island officially wrapped up last weekend, so now I really don't know what to do with all my time. It's Riley here on Kiss 108. And the really fun part that was new to this season is that at the end of the last episode, they had all the celebrities whose music was featured throughout the season. Somber, Kesha, Alicia Keys, Alex Warren, they all left messages to the Islanders. It was really fun to see all the celebrities watching the show.

It's Riley on Kiss 108. And yeah, Justin Bieber might have been a little bit late to the party, but he is going to be doing the FIFA World Cup halftime show today. The game actually started at 3 o'clock, and he'll be joining Madonna, Shakira, and BTS on stage.

It's Riley on Kiss 108, and there has been so much going on in the city of Boston, local concerts, that I keep forgetting that Harry Styles will be in New York in like a little bit over a month. That tour feels like it's gone by so quick.

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1: It's Ariana Grande. Talk back for tickets. Anytime you hear an Ariana Grande song, leave us a talk back why you should be at the show.
0: It's the Billy and Lisa show on

talkback for Ariana Grande tickets right now. 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She's playing three at the TD Garden. This show is going to be big, and we don't want you to have FOMO. 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

It's Riley on Kiss 108, Boston's number one hit music station, and we still haven't gotten any pics from the Taylor Travis wedding. What is going on with that? I want to see her picture with Sabrina Carpenter. I'm so

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7: You won't see the engineer that slams the Nissan Rogue's door 13,920 times. Or the corrosive chamber that simulates 15 years of life in 5 months. 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

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It's that easy.

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It's Riley on Kiss 108, and Ariana Grande is playing her first of three sold-out shows at the TD Garden on Thursday night. We are doing the talkback for tickets right now. 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

0: 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Don't forget, it's all about Ariana Grande right now.
1: It's Ariana Grande. Talk back for tickets. Anytime you hear an Ariana Grande song, leave us a talk back why you should be at the show.
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0: could break my heart.
1: It's Riley on Kiss 108. This might be my favorite news I've heard all week. So the New England Aquarium has been rehabbing sea turtles. And last week they released 12 off of Cape Cod. And 10 more were just released into the same waters. Sea turtles might just be one of my favorite sea animals. And I'm so happy that they're able to go back home. You can actually track them on the New England Aquarium website.

It's Riley on Kiss 108, and this is our song. It's Boston by Stella Lefty. Now, this song blew up on TikTok. It has almost 200,000 videos under this song. It's one you gotta know.

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One of Olivia Rodrigo's newest songs here on Kiss 108 off of her latest album. And Olivia's good friend Gracie Abrams dropped her new album, Daughter from Hell, on Friday. And Olivia said that she already has a favorite

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0: 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Don't forget, it's all about Ariana Grande right now.
1: It's Ariana Grande. Talk back for tickets. Anytime you hear an Ariana Grande song, leave us a talk back why you should be at the show.
0: It's the Billy and Lisa Show on Kiss.

are less than a week away from Ariana Grande's 3 sold-out shows at the TD Garden, and Kiss 108 wants to give you last-minute tickets. We're doing the talkback for tickets. Every time you hear an Ari song played on the free iHeartRadio app, leave us a talkback telling us why you want to be at the show. We have an Ari song coming up in just a couple minutes. I could

It's time. That was Ariana Grande's Hate That I Made You Love Me. So while you're listening to Kiss 108 on the free iHeartRadio app, leave us a talk back telling us why you want to be at the show. It is that easy. Leaving us a talk back is how you are

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It is simply that easy. We want to make sure you do not have

It's Riley here, wrapping up on Kiss 108, and the countdown with Billy and Justin is up next. They have everything you need to know pop culture wise, and also they're just two of my favorite people ever, so stay here and listen to them next.

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0: Hey, the Kiss Top 30 Countdown, Noah Kahan, number three on the countdown last week with The Great Divide. Speaking of which, Governor Maura Healey is going after the ticket scalpers, the gougers out there, and she's kind of teaming up with Noah Kahan. She calls it the Great Divide Act, and if it goes through, yes, there will be a limit on how much money can be charged on resale. Here was the governor.
1: Our legislation is going to cap resale ticket prices and fees for all concerts. We're saying that no concert can be resold for more than 110% of the face value, the original ticket price. So those $200 Noah Kahan tickets can only be sold for $220 now.
0: By the way, pretty cool stuff this week, Justin. The governor called into the Billy and Lisa Morning Show live to talk about the Great Divide Act.
2: Yeah, she must have saw the ratings for our show. 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Welcome.
0: We'll always welcome Governor Maura Healey. Anyway, back to the countdown. Olivia Rodrigo, runner-up at number two last week with Drop Dead.

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8: Okay, so Noah Kahan wrapped up his historic four sold-out shows out at Fenway Park about a week ago, and it was so cool. He was exhausted in his hotel room after one of his shows, and he had a really heartfelt message for his fans. We've got some of it right here.
9: These last three nights, all of the love, like the people outside the venue, the people in the streets celebrating, the people in the stands and the nosebleeds, the people in the pit, everybody, like when you remember where you came from, you never get sick of being grateful, and you never stop being grateful. I will always, always, always cherish the time I get to spend in this city with you all.
8: And Justin, you went to see Noah Kahan at Fenway in the pouring, the driving rain. What did you take from the show?
10: Well, me not being the biggest Noah Kahan fan, leaving the show, I'm a big Noah Kahan fan.
8: Oh, yeah.
10: Rain or not.
8: It's hard not to be, right?
10: Yeah, amazing show.
8: And for the first time on the countdown, we've got Noah Kahan's song, Orbiter. It's debuting this week on the countdown at number 30.

0: Kiss 108, the Kiss Top 30 Countdown. Sabrina Carpenter, Busy Woman, on the countdown at number 29 this week. So Benson Boone had his sold-out show in the TD Garden this week. Here he was.
1: What a beautiful city. And it is extremely humid here. Humid and hot. Jeez. I saw a couple of you walking around the park in the middle of the city yesterday. I was drenched in sweat, throwing the frisbee with my boys. But I love this city. Thank you for having me.
0: I got to tell you, Justin, I was on the Common at the same time as Benson Boone. I didn't know he was going to go there. I had one of my Meet Boston TV crews with me. We were shooting a special on the Common. How funny would it have been if I just ran into Benson Boone?
2: It seems that nobody recognized him, because if they did, then you might have seen a crowd gathering. But I think he was just another guy playing frisbee.
0: Would have been even cooler if I got hit in the face with his frisbee toss.
2: Yeah, that would have been good. And caught on camera.
0: By the way, it looks like he has a ball when he performs.
2: Great reviews from that show.
0: The Time of My Life, Benson Boone, number 28 this week.

0: Kiss 108, the Kiss Top 30 Countdown. Tate McRae, Revolving Door at number 27. By the way, Tate is going to be honored at Variety's 2026 Power of Young Hollywood, presented by Disney+. That's going to happen August 5th in Los Angeles, as well as Somber. He's a part of it as well, Justin.
1: God, I mean, Tate's been around for a few years, and we've watched her rise. But Somber, what an incredible year he's had.
0: You remember when Tate first arrived here to Boston? It was a pool party that we hosted.
1: Yep.
0: Pretty cool. Anyway, One Republic also on the countdown. Need Your Love this week gets number 26.

0: Kiss 108, the Kiss Top 30 Countdown. Gracie Abrams, Hit the Wall, number 25. That's the first single off the new album, which, by the way, dropped this past Friday. And how cool was this? Gracie Abrams actually hosted her album release party right here on Kiss.
1: I feel stoked. It's been nice to be back with the crew and band and to kind of just, reunite. And the people that I made this with, I, respect and admire so much. So it feels like a nice little celebration of all the work that went into it, really.
0: So now that the album's out, what do? You got to go on tour, right, Justin?
2: That's right.
0: And Gracie's coming to Boston next year, March 1st and 2nd, the TD Garden. Here's Justin Bieber and Daisies at number 24.

0: Justin Bieber, the Kiss Top 30 Countdown. Daisy's number 24. Justin's got a busy weekend in New York. He's got pop-ups all over the city, right, Justin, with his new brand?
1: Yeah, Skylark. So you can check that out leading up to Sunday.
0: And the World Cup. And he's part of the halftime special. At the World Cup. Like I said, busy weekend for Justin Bieber.
1: Yeah, this lineup, Bill, is insane. It's Bieber, BTS, Shakira, Madonna, and Sesame Street.
0: Out of left field, Sesame Street.
1: Yeah.
0: By the way, in case you missed it this past week, Governor Maura Healey is cracking down on the ticket scalpers. Let's face it, it's really gotten out of control, the whole resale market. And she's kind of teaming up, Justin, with Noah Kahan. It's called the Great Divide Act because, let's face it, from the get-go, Noah Kahan has been fighting against the retail market, the resale market, and the scalpers and the gougers. And he actually FaceTimed the governor.
2: I heard about what you're announcing today, and I just wanted to let you know how excited I am about it. The artist community and fans can greatly benefit from limiting ticket scalping, the sales of speculation.

0: tickets. I love my fans, and I want to protect them however I can. Artists alone could not tackle the market manipulation of secondary resellers. So thank you so much for making this a priority in Massachusetts. I absolutely love that the New England states have an opportunity to lead the charge on this topic.
1: You know what Noah is? A man of the people.
2: Yes, he is. And the day after that press conference, the governor called in to the Billy and Lisa Morning Show, which was very cool. A couple of minutes ago, we were talking about Justin Bieber. We've got vintage Justin Bieber coming up in a couple of minutes on the countdown. Stand by.
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4: 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Three sold-out shows next week, and just one place to win your free tickets.
5: Yeah!